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1: One time in high school, one of our teachers came to class. He went
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1: Hair blonde over the weekend.
3: Oh.
1: And was it ever debuting a new haircut like that in front of high schoolers?
3: You can't be doing that.
1: No.
3: And you can't change your look at all in front of high school. Like, you are
1: Don't try.
3: For the rest of time at that school, okay?
1: Unless you switch schools.
3: Yes, and then you're a new person.
1: Yep.
3: Entirely. And you've scrubbed your social media, because even then, I swear, kids will find you.
1: Maybe if you are the teaching same. A different grade, but even then,
3: no.
1: They're going to see you.
3: Oh, my God, no. No, the sixth graders will come and find you in the eighth grade glasses or whatever. You know, but, yeah.
1: I think, actually, the day that teacher brought his new hairstyle to school, I got kicked out of the class when he confronted him. But it was my duty. You know, we're supposed to just let him walk in with bleached blonde hair and not see anything? Come on.
3: You can't be making fun of teachers. I also learned that lesson.
1: Yeah.
3: Yeah. Remember when I did the whole thing with the dustpan?
1: Yeah.
3: Yeah, and that was a, what do you call it? It's a white teacher.
1: Big puff brush.
3: Right, but like this white, because my substitute teacher. Yeah. It was not even the like regular teacher. You're allowed to make fun of a substitute, which I feel like that's also your duty.
1: She had to crack down unless she could use the room, though.
3: I see, yeah. Right. But it was like the dust brush thing, and it was up at the front of the class. I said, is that your toothbrush? That's all I said to her.
1: She's like, okay.
3: She's gone. The principal's office, then I had to write an apology.
1: To make an example out of you.
3: Again, these are the things that as kids I feel kind of your duty, though. So, you're a bleached blonde man.
1: Wouldn't you be disappointed if nobody said anything?
3: Yes. I look around and be like, what's happened to these children?
1: No one. No one is drinking.
3: No one? No one?

0: traffic.
1: We are seeing some pretty heavy volume on Calgary Trail southbound between White Mud and 34th Avenue. Traffic is also quite slow on Gateway Boulevard northbound towards 34th Avenue. And the South Hyundai is moving quite slow eastbound near 50th Street. 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

0: Cruise Evenings with Beckler and Shauna.
1: Matt Berry, our music director and boss man, asked me to be a guarantor for his new passport, Beckler. And they called me yesterday. And I've never had that before. I've like guarantored passports and stuff before. They've never called to follow up. Well, they did yesterday.
2: It's essentially a reference, right?
1: It's a reference.
2: Yeah.
1: They interrogated me.
2: Really?
1: Basically. It was crazy. So many people may not know this, but Matt Berry is not really named Matt Berry. His real name is James Kosminski, and he went by Matt Berry as a stage name for radio because there was another Matt, and it was just a lot
2: has
1: of Matt.
2: Has he ever said that on
1: radio.
2: The air before?
1: He's told lots of people. I'm not sure if he's ever officially said it, but yeah, his real name is, and everyone who realizes that is just blown away because they all know him by Matt Berry, including me. So this
2: it's
1: is
2: fairly common. In this business, right?
1: Very common to kind of change your name, especially if you have a really common name like Matt. There's often several Matts at a radio station, so then someone has to change their name.
2: Right.
1: So he did. And so they were asking me what his name was. And so, of course, they're like, okay, so did somebody use you as a reference? And I said, yeah, Matt Berry. And then I was like, oh.
2: That doesn't match his paperwork.
1: That's not his paperwork. And at the time, I couldn't remember his real name, like immediately. Because I never called him that.
2: Not a good start to this phone call.
1: No, right? So she was like, nope, that's not it. Is there another person? And I'm like, oh my God. And so eventually I was like, okay, right. I know his real name. So then I stated that was his real name. And they're like, okay. And then they were asking all kinds of things like, why does he get so many passports? I'm like, what do you mean? It was expired. So he's getting

0: new passports, what I say. They go, well, what's the other reason that he's had several passports? Like, racking my brain.
1: Had he mentioned this to you?
0: That at some point, I had to dig down. I'm like, right. At some point, he mentioned his passport went through the wash.
1: Mm-hmm.
0: So I was like, well, I think he said it like went through the wash at one point. She just, no response to this, right? Just very quiet. I'm like, the hell? And they were asking all kinds of questions like this. Things. Well, where is he going that he needs this passport? And again, I was like, well, I just thought it was expired, but then I'm racking my brain. I'm like, right, he's going on a trip right away. So I'm saying, okay, well, he said he was going here next. No response. It's like, holy crap. They then phoned me back because my signature looked different on the form and the back of his photo that I had to sign. So then they asked me, they're like, what was the color of the ink you used in the back of the photo?
1: Oh my God.
0: Holy hand. I was like, I don't know, black or blue. I don't remember, honestly. It was a pen in the studio. I'm not sure. So it was at the point where I was like, maybe I'm going to be the reason he doesn't get his passport.
1: Well, they start to make you doubt your own mind,
0: honestly,
1: right?
0: Honestly. Well, and they're asking things because I didn't realize I was going to be asked all these questions. So I didn't, you know, brief with Matt beforehand. Mm-hmm. It was like, okay, give me all of your history of everywhere you've been, everything you've done to a passport. Like, that doesn't really come up that often in conversation.
1: No.
0: So I was just racking my brain. And luckily, then I was chatting with Matt and he was like, yeah, that all matches up. So he should be okay. But man, it was
1: It's kind of like when you're crossing at the border. Sometimes they'll ask you questions that make you feel like you've done something wrong,
0: and that
1: right?
0: Is their
1: or
0: job. Yeah.
1: If you've ever had to like give testimony in court,
0: uh-huh.
1: Like they will make you feel like a liar.
0: I know.
1: It's
0: I know.
1: Crazy.
0: They make you, and that's, I know, part of their job, obviously.
1: Yeah.
0: But I was like, okay, I guess they take these things pretty seriously. So you can't really just fake this stuff.
1: No, and what you're saying is before you agree to be someone's guarantor on a passport,
0: ask some quick questions just in case you do get the interrogation.
1: Make sure you know them.
0: Yeah.
1: Make sure you know their name, first of all.
2: Cruise.

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0: Cruz traffic.
1: On 73rd Street, looks like a tow truck is on scene clearing the incident heading northbound, but it is blocking your left lane. We are seeing a little bit of volume on Yellowhead between 107th till 121st Street through that construction. White Mud is a bit slow westbound just after the West Henday. Time's almost up to win a Corvette Stingray convertible or $100,000 cash. 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With 95.7 Cruise FM traffic, I'm Alia Girona.
2: Cruise.

0: Cruise Evenings with Beckler and Shauna.
1: I was learning, Beckler, that students are starting to hire interior designers for their dorm rooms.
2: Wow.
1: So
2: That's
1: something.
2: A different class of student than...
1: I was going to say. Yep. I mean, I kind of get it if you do have the money, because you do. You want your room to be homey. An interior designer is an expert in small spaces, and those dorm rooms are tiny.
2: If you have the money. Who has the money?
1: I don't.
2: I guess
1: rich
2: wealthy
1: people.
2: Foreign students.
1: That's it. Yeah. Mm-hmm. Yeah. And people, I think, in like the, you know, those fancy colleges in the States and stuff, right?
2: Yeah.
1: Those take $40,000 in tuition or whatever, and you probably can afford an interior designer to make that a little more homey.
2: I think that's on the low end, on the modest end for some of those schools, isn't it?
1: Yeah. Yeah.
2: You know, I do see these videos sometimes, though, where someone will, they'll show you how they would lay out a very small condo or something.
1: Yes.
2: And it's very interesting, like,
1: it's great.
2: The use of space and stuff. I think it's cool.
1: No, I agree. And lots of like daytime TV shows and stuff, they'll always show that, because of course if you live in a big city, there's a good chance you're living in a pretty small space, because
2: yeah.
1: you can't afford something bigger. So I get it. I was thinking about this though, and I was like, so my dorm room, I went to Ryerson in Toronto, and it was
2: Shauna Jefferson Ryerson University.
1: Yeah, it's the closest to Clown College that you can get, but I did go to university, apparently, and my dorm room was the scariest room in the world. It was actually a jail cell. You could see the exposed cinder blocks. It was the smallest place in the world. It fit just enough for like a single bed and a little tiny desk, and there were a very small window, but that was it. It looked like a jail cell. So I was like, I can understand why you might want...
2: A small TV, a place for your commissary. You got a cellmate.
1: That's
2: did you
1: legit.
2: Have a roommate?
1: Seriously, I didn't have a roommate, no.
2: Wow.
1: Which was great, but it was very, very small. And then as I got thinking about this, I was like, this comes to my next $1 million idea, Beckler, because based on that alone, I think that we could have, and there would be a market for, interior designers for jail cells. You know what I mean? Like, similar idea.
2: How to make the most of your cell? I mean, you're in there for a while.
1: I can hear the ad now, right? Are you incarcerated? Are you in desperate need of a refresh in your cell? Call up interior. Well, there's got to be a good name for it.
2: I know. I was trying to think, like corrections something.
1: Yeah.
2: Oh, there's a pun there that I don't quite have yet.
1: Beautification for correction. I know. Jeez, it's there.
2: Freeing up space. Yeah. I don't know.
1: Incarcerated. No.
2: It's there.
1: It's there.
2: But you bring in some like spunky

0: Slats. Natural woods are very in right now.
1: We'll come up and cover up any blood stains or stab holes. We'll do lots of patchwork for you.
0: I love the off-white walls. Very clean, very Scandinavian. But you might try adding some pops of color to warm up the room.
1: Yeah, we can come up with a great way to make those bunk beds look a little more.
0: I would suggest hanging a heavy curtain from the top bunk. This will sort of partition the space, and you won't be able to hear your cellmate crank and hog.
1: You know that hole in the ground where you piss? We can... I can't. I'm so sorry. It's fine.
0: A lot of people are doing toilets with those spaces now. A hole in the ground, very farmhouse.
1: Some people are going back to the rustic, though.
0: Minimalist.
1: The hole for piss.
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0: Aaron Shauna on Cruise.
1: Yesterday, you were talking about your friend who's having a 40th birthday and is going to have like a carnival theme?
2: Yeah, like big bouncy castle for adults, which is just phenomenal. And then like a cotton candy machine and that kind of stuff. Yeah, yeah.
1: And you talked about potentially
2: bringing a mime. That's what I would like. I'm going to hire a mime for the party. Yeah, I think everybody would enjoy that.
1: We got this message from friend of the show, Jamie, after you had talked about this. And she said, oh my God, bounce houses at adult parties are so much fun. My friend had her bachelorette party and the maid of honor ran a rental company.
2: Yeah.
1: So we had three bounce houses at the party.
2: Oh my God.
1: We actually ended up sleeping in them overnight. There were male strippers, and after they got redressed, they actually joined us in the bounce houses. It was so much fun.
2: Bounce hassles, am I right? That's fun. That's fun.
1: Yeah.
2: I need to experience more bounce castles as an adult, I think. I don't think I've been in one. I've been in like the kids ones when the kids are like, come and play with me. And I'm like, oh God, I'm going to die in here.
1: But not where you could actually.
2: But not one where I could have a little room and get a little jumpy in there, you know, really take it for a rip.
1: Jamie said, we didn't have them for this party, but you can actually get bounce houses that have giant inflatable penises. And she sent me a photo.
2: Okay.
1: And it kind of looks like. It almost looks like a penis obstacle course.
2: Oh, fun. Do you get donged by it? Like you got to run around and dum, dum, dum, you know, and then like knock you over?
1: Well, when she was describing it to me, I was like, is this like American giant Gladiators, wieners. But with giant wieners?
2: Yeah.
1: It's more of like, how do I describe
2: this? I picture
1: this?
2: Them like growing from the bottom of the bounce castle and then you have to run around them, right? And then you hit it the wrong way and then you just get like donked in and like getting dummied by these giant wieners. Yeah, that sounds fun.
1: The photo she sent me, there are different sizes and different colors. So a very diverse sampling of penises.
2: Perfect. You got to have as many as you know.
1: Yeah.
2: They come in all shapes and sizes, so.
1: I don't think I need McKenna going to a male stripper penis bouncing house bachelorette party.
2: Now that I know about this, 100% this is happening.
1: You're getting the penises, are you?
2: Yeah, I'm going to do it, and we're going to have a party, okay? Girls only, I guess. Yeah, you guys can just watch. Just motorboat it over, but.

0: Weekdays Evenings with Beckler and Shauna.
1: This is crazy, Beckler. I was driving down an alley yesterday, and there were these two pieces of rebar that somebody had welded to nothing in the alley sticking out. So I was driving along, and I nearly hit it, and luckily I had a friend in my passenger seat, and he was like, whoa, watch out, and I was like, what? And it was this rebar that I would have just dummied the entire side of my vehicle with. I was like, what is that
2: doing
1: there?
2: What was it sticking out of?
1: It was literally two pieces that somebody had kind of put against this grate, but it was not attached to anything there.
2: This was in an alley?
1: Yeah, there was no use for it. It was like somebody had this random piece of rebar and they kind of just stuck it up there for some reason. I don't know why. I thought this is a perfect reason for the only reason why, though, because it's the most random thing I've ever seen. And like anyone who's driving down that alley, it's so hard to see because it's just brown rebar and so thin.
2: Was this in the day that you were driving?
1: During the day.
2: Yeah, so in the dark. Nobody
1: definitely
2: would ever see that.
1: Couldn't see it. And you could take out a cyclist or somebody walking.
2: Oh,
1: like,
2: man.
1: No one would see this. It was crazy.
2: So, kind of a sick booby trap.
1: It's actually nuts. And so, I was trying to think. I was like, well, we have the segment for these types of things. And
2: we do.
1: Like, why would somebody have stuck that up there and stuck it out like that so that someone could dummy themselves
2: off? Did you report it?
1: I didn't know.
2: No?
1: My friend and I got out and he bent it in so that it's no longer out. So
2: no longer
1: it's not
2: a hazard.
1: Take somebody out with it.
2: But, my first thought was maybe Truckosaurus had made his way down there. It was just munching on metal.
1: Who's Truckosaurus?
2: Truckosaurus, I think, was from The Simpsons.
1: Okay.
2: It eats cars.
1: Okay, amazing. I have a terrible memory, so I'm sure
2: I'm fictional fire-breathing, car-crunching, mechanical, dinosaur truck. Yeah, Truckosaurus.
1: Okay.
2: So, Truckosaurus.
1: So, just munching on it and then, like, left a little piece there, right?
2: Yeah.
1: Okay, leftover good. Okay, that's
2: crumbs
1: fair.
2: Crumbs from Truckosaurus.
1: Well, the most obvious or maybe the simplest is one of the businesses is just sick of the cars ripping back there, and so they've decided that every day they're going to throw another obstacle out there, so eventually people are going to be like, I'm never going down that alley again.
2: Rebar. Thumbtacks.
1: Right? Exactly.
2: An oil slick.
1: It's going to be all kinds of stuff. Bananas.
2: Banana peels.
1: At one point, absolutely banana peels. Yeah, a trail of them, in fact. And then who knows what else. So that's maybe that.
2: Injury lawyer who doesn't have any business right now.
1: Oh, that's a good one. Do you remember the villain that did drop this thumbtacks on the bike trails or cyclist trails at one point?
2: I remember that when our first...
1: So, Tac-Man is gone. Rebar Man is here. The villain has switched it up. He's done with the tacks. Now he's just sticking rebar random places throughout to try and dummy cyclists off their bikes.
2: That's basically all I got for the only reason why.
1: The only other one I could thought of is it's a coat rack for dumpster divers. Because there was a dumpster nearby, so it's just, you don't want to dirty your coat before you dive in and get some goods, right?
2: No.
1: So you take off your nice coat, you put it on the coat rack like you do when you go to a restaurant and you don't want to wear it, and then you go and you dive in.
2: How considerate.
1: Yeah, that's what I thought.
2: How considerate.
1: It's just like, oh, I need something to hang my coat on. Yeah.
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0: News Evenings with Beckler and Shauna.
1: A friend was saying he was out for lunch with a buddy, and he was annoyed that this dude kept checking his phone whenever it would vibrate.
2: Oh.
1: He said once, even in the middle of a story he was telling, like, my friend was telling this guy a story, and the phone buzzed, and he just, like, stopped listening and picked up the phone.
2: That's brutal.
1: Yeah. Mm. I'm sure you agree that that's poor behavior.
2: Yeah.
1: Friend.
2: 100%.
1: What is your personal code of conduct when it comes to phones in social settings, Shauna?
2: Well, I think we've talked about this before because I have a friend who, when I was out, she put her phone away and did not bring it out the entire time.
1: Mm-hmm.
2: And she's very busy and has very important things going on. And when I saw that, it really made me double down on the fact that I just won't pick it up. There are certain times where if I feel or I'm like waiting for something or something important, I have told friends and been like, I'm so sorry. Do you mind if I just look at this really quick? Like, and I will actually give them the heads up and make sure it's not during a story or when they're trying to say something serious to you. You know what I mean?
1: Mm-hmm.
2: But I try not to at all now when I'm out. And it's funny. I really notice now when other people don't do that. And that too, kind of, I notice like even my boyfriend Cliff sometimes will be out and I'll be like talking to him and they'll just like look on his phone. And I'm just like, and I'll stop talking sometimes now.
1: Just
2: like,
1: wait.
2: I just know he's not very good at multitasking either. So I'm like, I don't think he's listening when he's looking at his phone. And I'm like, I kind of want you to know this part of this information. So I'll just wait and like.
1: What about in a group setting? What if there's a bunch of people at a table? Will you check it then?
2: If no one's talking to me at the point, like, or if there's a time when I can and I feel like it's not being rude, then yes.
1: Mm-hmm.
2: But if there's ever any time that somebody is directly speaking to me,
1: right,
2: I would never just pick up my phone and take it.
1: I try even in group settings not to be like on it.
2: Yeah.
1: You know?
2: Exactly.
1: But yeah, one-on-one, no. I've even tried to, I try to get better at this, but not even having it on the table.
2: Mm-hmm.
1: Because I once read someone say like, even its presence.
2: That's true.
1: Is distracting, right? Like it's even you don't have my full attention because here's this other thing that could take my attention at any point.
2: Yeah, it's very true. And I still leave it on the table because I will forget it if I don't. But I'll do it face down always. Like never face up because I have notifications that come up and that's super distracting too.
1: For sure, yeah.
2: So face down and then it's always on silent so it won't vibrate or do anything. But I leave it on the table because if I don't have something in my sight, I will leave it.
1: Mm-hmm.
2: And I don't carry a purse often. So that's the thing. It's just like, there it is. Don't forget that.
1: I was talking to my dad and he's like, well, what if you got a message and it was an emergency? I got a call and it was an emergency. And I was like, well, I mean, we survived for millions of years without that, didn't we?
2: It's true. So, yeah.
1: So I guess, I guess it'll be an hour before I get to this emergency, right?
2: Like, that's just
1: kind
2: it.
1: Of just the nature of life sometimes, right?
2: And I like it. I find when you are with people and you all respect that rule and you don't look, it's just a different visit, right? Because then you don't have 500 things. There's already enough going on around you to distract you. You don't need everything happening on your phone as well. And if you want to be on your phone, then why are you out?
1: Right.
2: I have a friend who's
1: in the moment.
2: Really bad at this, though. Like, it's to the point where it's a bit nuts. Like, he will check his phone every 5 seconds, and he can't not. Like, it's such a habitual thing, though he doesn't realize it.
1: Oh, yeah.
2: And he's not a friend that I'm close enough to be able to be like, hey, man.
1: You could text him and say, hey.
2: Eyes up here.
1: Eyes
2: up here.
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0: Eckler and Shauna on Cruise. Etymology with Shauna.
1: This is kind of a different one, but a fun one. Tons of foods are named after people, and some of them we know of, like sandwich, everybody knows, is named after the Earl of Sandwich, mm-hmm. right? But some of them you don't. And I always love doing deeper dives into some of the ones that maybe you don't realize are named after people. One of them being the Cobb salad.
2: Who's Cobb?
1: Well, his name is Robert Howard Cobb, but he was actually the owner and chef. He kind of did both at the Hollywood Brown Derby restaurant. And the legend is that he hadn't eaten until near midnight. And so he went into the kitchen when he was starving, and then he just threw a bunch of leftovers that were in the kitchen together. He made this thing called the Cobb salad. And then a bunch of people were like, oh, that actually looks kind of good. Tried it and were all like, yeah, that's lovely. Let's put it on the menu. Cobb salad became famous because of Robert Howard Cobb.
2: And his play of desperation late at night.
1: Exactly. Hey? And a lot of the dishes actually come that way. Nachos was the same thing. It was basically somebody wanted a food and it was late night and they were like, this is all we have is these chips. Let's fry these up real quick and then these random things, toss them on, serve it, and then that's how we got nachos.
2: Same I can thing. See that, trying to use up ingredients before they go bad, that
1: yeah,
2: sort of thing. Yeah,
1: tons of them are come yeah. that way. Another one I didn't realize, though, is beef carpaccio. Do you know what that is, Beckler?
2: I don't

0: I do.
1: It's like raw beef. It's delightful. I love it. It's cured kind of with just a vinaigrette or vinegar or whatever. And it's on most nice place menus, basically, beef carpaccio. And I've had it tons. And I always thought it was just kind of a fancy Italian name for this, and I never realized it, too, is named after someone. This one is a bit of a journey, though. So Giuseppe Cipriani, he was the founder of Harry's Bar in Venice, and he originally prepared this dish for a countess at the time, Countess Amalia Nanni Mazzanigo.
0: These are very Italian names.
1: I'm making them all up, and I'm saying them all wrong. I'm sorry. But anyway, we're getting to the point. But he learned that doctors told her she needed to only eat raw meat. So this countess, of course, comes to the restaurant. He's like, well, I want to prepare something nice for you. So he did. But he named it Carpaccio after Vittore Carpaccio, who's a Venetian painter. And he used a lot of red and white tones. And, of course, raw beef is red and white, and that's really what Carpaccio looks like. It's very red and white with the marbling, and so he named it inspired by this beautiful painter, and I guess the painter at the time had an exhibit nearby, and he was like, okay, I'm going to name this dish after
0: him. Jeez, the culture.
1: The beautiful.
0: The culture
1: the beautiful
0: around
1: culture
0: this place, hey?
1: Like, we don't have stuff like that, all right? We call it beef, huh?
0: Get it in you.
1: Give us a beef and drive it in you.
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0: Beckler and Shauna on Cruise.
1: We've been talking lately about my wrist issues, getting them sorted out, but they are not working like functional wrists at this moment. But
2: she ain't got good wrists.
1: She ain't got good wrists over her. That reminded me, though, of a very lovely commercial about wrists. Do you remember this one, Beckler? It's just... So that's fire.
3: Hey, Sally. Taking a break?
4: My wrists are on fire.
3: Have you tried this? Will it work?
1: And then that's aspirin right there.
2: It was aspirin. I couldn't remember what the product was. If it was rub A535
1: that's
2: or...
1: That's what's funny, too. That's not what's... It's just my wrists are on fire. Every single time you hear that, it's just like, yep, my wrists are on fire. So anyway, one more
2: Such
1: time
2: a good
1: here.
2: Commercial.
1: I know. It's just here. Even just the visual, you don't need it. You just need that sound of the fire.
2: I couldn't remember her name
3: hey,
2: either.
3: Sally, taking a break?
4: My wrists are on fire.
2: That actress slayed that line. She delivered it so well.
1: My God, man.
2: For it to stick with us all these years later.
1: And it has. Like, yeah. What is it about that commercial? And everyone, if you say, my wrists are on fire, everybody's going to know that commercial.
0: Cruise.

0: More teachers?
1: Here.
0: More classrooms?
1: Here.
0: More supports?
1: Here.
0: Okay, let's begin.
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0: Heard rumblings and I'm like, oh dear, but yeah. I haven't actually followed it, I have to be honest.
1: So the quick version is that his opening act on the U.S. leg of this tour, the Loop Tour, was Macklemore. And Macklemore has been an outspoken supporter of Palestine.
0: Right.
1: And he's written songs about it. He'll wave the Palestinian flag at shows. He gets chants going, all that. And then Robert Kraft, the owner of the New England Patriots, who is very pro-Israel, he said that Macklemore wouldn't be allowed to perform at Gillette Stadium. And had reportedly urged other venue owners to
0: do the same,
1: to follow suit. So in response, Macklemore was dropped from the tour. And in response to that, the rest of the opening acts and even Ed Sheeran's backing band have now dropped off the tour. And several other musicians have weighed in, and it's turned into a bit of a PR crisis for Ed Sheeran.
0: The shitstorm.
1: Yeah. Now, obviously, I won't ask you to comment on the Israel-Palestine conflict.
0: Okay.
1: But yeah, as a music fan, Shauna, how do you feel about this from like a venue live show standpoint?
0: I always think when you get into politics, it really complicates things. The problem is I honestly don't know enough about this, the whole conflict, right? So from his standpoint, the owner of the stadium, I'm sure that, you know, Macklemore's stance is what, just as bad as being racist, maybe? I don't know. And if that's the case, then you can understand maybe why he's so passionate about not having him in the stadium. But it's really mucky when it comes to these stadiums and venues reporting on, you know, musicians and the acts they have and trying to gatekeep that. Mm-hmm. I don't know, man. Yeah, that's a tough one.
1: I mean, when I read this, I was like, well, Macklemore has made no secret of how he feels about this.
0: Nope,
1: like, for years,
0: true.
1: He's been talking about it. So, yeah. Like, I don't think anyone should have been surprised. Like,
0: right.
1: if there was any concern from Ed Sheeran's camp or from the venues that, you know, he might be outspoken about the conflict, then why was he booked in the first place,
0: Yeah. Yeah, to do it last minute like that, too. I mean, but is it just one venue of the tour that's how this started and now it's just kind of snowballing? Is that what's happening?
1: And that's not entirely clear because that's maybe behind closed doors.
0: Okay.
1: But, I mean, from Ed Sheeran's camp's standpoint, I feel like you booked this guy.
0: Yeah.
1: You booked him knowing what he was all about. Mm-hmm. And now that there's a little bit of pushback, you're going to chicken out and pull him off the tour.
0: I know. And again, why wouldn't they just pull him off that one gig then?
1: Well, I think the concern was that it would be the other billionaires and his friends, right? Or to tell
0: so
1: everyone,
0: everybody
1: hey,
0: just,
1: don't book this guy, right?
0: Man, yeah.
1: But at the same time, I think Ed Sheeran is, he's big enough that he could play wherever he wanted, right?
0: Yeah.
1: I guess maybe if tickets are already sold, but he could play in a field and 100,000 people would turn up, right? Like he's
0: it
1: absolutely
0: is
1: massive.
0: That would just can't drop him all of a sudden like that, hey?
1: Yeah.
0: Huh. Man, you wonder what's going on, as you said, behind closed doors with that, because that seems a bit odd. You're right. But again, I guess
1: unless
0: they're that massive and having to rebook them, and then there's so many places that you probably wouldn't be able to fit, and then it's too late now, and then do you have to just cancel the tour entirely?
1: I know.
0: Oh,
1: unless
0: man.
1: There was some sort of agreement between Ed Sheeran and Macklemore when it was agreed that he would open for him, saying hey, you're going to come on this tour, but we're not going to be political on stage, right?
0: Yeah.
1: And then but I don't know. I haven't heard anything like that.
0: That's
1: the only reason that I think I would maybe side with Ed on this one.
0: Yeah, I'm not sure you can comment until we know what exactly has been said behind closed doors, as you said.
1: Yeah.
0: Because it does seem like there's some missing links here. Otherwise, why would you just drop him all of a sudden? Man. Again, that's nasty. I don't even know. That's a tough one.
1: I'm sure Ed Sheeran will survive this. Like I said, he's huge. He has the fifth and sixth highest grossing tours of all time.
0: That also is insane
1: to
0: me.
1: It's staggering. And it's mostly him and a loop pedal.
0: I was going to say, little him and his guitar. That's it, hey?
1: Yeah.
0: Wow. Well, good for him then.
1: Yeah, we'll see. But I don't think it'll hurt him financially too bad. But I do feel he kind of chickened out on this. No, because everyone knows what Macklemore is about, right?
0: Yeah,
1: I said, he's been very, very open about how he feels, and then you have a choice to attend or not based on that, right? But
0: that's a sticky one, Beckler.
1: Sure is.
0: Sticky.
1: Sure is.
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1: Mission Control, we're locked in and ready to go. 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Everybody get your hands up. Check it out. Oh, oh, yeah, yeah. Oh, well, anyway, that's the first time that's ever happened to me. I swear. 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
1: We sometimes do these deep dives on movies that everybody's seen, so I have another one for you.
2: Okay.
1: Dumb and Dumber.
2: Oh, this would be a fun one.
1: Mm-hmm.
2: Okay.
1: So the Farrelly brothers first wrote a script for a movie called Dust to Dust. And it was about two idiots who worked at a funeral parlor. And then they used that script to get their foot in the door for meetings in Hollywood. But eventually Dust to Dust was bought and then they never actually made the movie. So then the two brothers resurrected that and then they came with this hilarious scheme for Dumb and Dumber. But then no one wanted it to be called Dumb and Dumber. No studio wanted to read a script called Dumb and Dumber. So they then had to...
2: Can't imagine why.
1: No kidding. So they shopped around this script and they called it Go West. And then A Power Tool Is Not a Toy. Those were the two other working titles for this to get people to read it. Once again, though, studios read it. They thought it was too stupid. They were rejected all kinds of times.
2: Dare I say that the movie under either of those alternate titles would not have been quite as successful?
1: I don't think so. No, and they knew this, but nobody else did.
2: What
1: right?
2: year was Dumb and Dumber?
1: 1994.
2: Of course it was. 1994 was like the best year for film ever.
1: 100%. So the studio that finally greenlit this did so with the caveat that they had to get one of a list of 25 established actors to play the lead roles. So they gave them this list. All 25 of the actors, though, rejected it. Then they kept shopping around and they kept trying to work with the studio and they passed it to Jim Carrey and they said, okay, let's try this guy. He was kind of new on the scene at the time and I didn't realize this. So it was kind of a breakout role for him before it like initially was released. So they offered him $350,000 for the role, but he was making Ace Ventura at the time. And then that movie debuted in February and it exploded. So Dumb and Dumber came out 10 months later. And by that time,
2: oh man,
1: the contract changed from $350,000 to $7 million for his part.
2: They actually changed it,
1: they changed it because he hadn't fully finished the negotiations yet.
2: Oh.
1: It's released.
2: They could have got it with such a bargain.
1: Mm-hmm. And I didn't realize this, but speaking of Jim Carrey, he became the first actor in history to headline three number one movies at the box office in the same year. So it was Ace Ventura, Pet Detective, The Mask, and Dumb and Dumber, all in 1994, wow. All starring Ace Ventura.
2: What would he have done before that?
1: That's what I was... He was in Living Color.
2: I was going to say that would have been before that, so...
1: Yeah, and that's how they kind of got to know him-ish, and they saw him in that. They're like, okay, but again, he was not like a huge actor in any way, so that's why they're like, well, okay, we'll give him $350,000.
2: Mm-hmm.
1: As for Jeff Daniels, again, studio didn't want to cast him at all. They were saying that he was way too serious, he had never done one of these comedic roles, and they didn't think he could keep up with Jim Carrey. So they offered him $50,000, assuming he'd say no.
2: Mm-hmm.
1: He said yes.
2: Really?
1: He was paid $50,000 off the top for that role. And then this is what happens. It, of course, became a huge hit. And then this is really funny. But after it was released, Clint Eastwood came to Jeff Daniels and admitted that he, too, had been in a situation with the toilet scene. So I guess they were at the celebrity golf tournament and Clint Eastwood felt the need to tell Jeff Daniels that he'd eaten some bad shellfish and he had been in that exact scenario with the toilet and was just like, I can relate to this, man.
2: I wonder if he's the only person who shared that with Jeff Daniels.
1: Probably not.
2: Like, the way you portrayed having sick bum. Brilliant. Brilliant. We've all been there.
1: Beckler, I too, if I have too much dairy, could... No, I'm just kidding, but that's the relatable part of that movie, okay?
0: Cruise.

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1: What did you learn about today, Shauna?
2: Learned about some crazy things to do with skydiving. I went skydiving yesterday, so
1: cool.
2: Gonna pass that along. Yeah.
1: I don't know what I'm gonna use. There was a thread about 9/11 on Reddit this morning.
2: Oh.
1: And I went down a deep 9/11 rabbit hole, and I heard a story that I had not heard.
2: Okay.
1: About something that happened on that day. So maybe I'll share that.
2: Cool.
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0: 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Stay locked on Cruise. And when you hear a Rush song, text in the keyword to 780-989-0957 and you're entered in to win.
1: Hi, it's Geddy Lee
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1: Hey, what did you learn today?
2: This is pretty quick, but I was inspired by a Reddit thread this morning on the topic of 9/11, the anniversary of which just passed. Mm-hmm. I was reading that, so after 9/11 2001, like air travel was grounded, right? For, yep. I think, 3 days after, all civilian air travel, and there were some like military and ambulance transport planes in the sky, but almost no civilian aircraft, with a few exceptions. And one was this private jet that was responding to a dude who had been bitten by a poisonous snake in Florida, or a venomous snake.
3: Oh, God.
2: He was a professional snake handler. He was 62, and he got bitten by an Australian taipan when he was putting it back in its enclosure. And in Miami, they have a snake response, like a venom response team on the fire department there called Venom One.
3: Crazy.
2: And they used up all their anti-venom trying to save this guy, and they ran out, and they were like, if he doesn't get more, he's going to die. And the only other places in the country that had this particular anti-venom were the San Diego Zoo and the Bronx Zoo. They said, obviously, they couldn't get to New York.
3: Crazy.
2: But they chartered this private jet to San Diego, picked up this anti-venom, brought it back, and he lived because
3: of
2: that.
3: Wow, that's crazy. Yeah, I've never heard that story.
2: One of the only non-military planes in the sky in the days following 9/11.
3: Crazy.
2: Yeah.
3: It's funny because I was talking to a friend recently, and he was like, oh, yeah, I've been stranded in Gander before. Was like,
2: oh, yeah?
3: What? But I didn't realize that that was a very common occurrence because of the fog and everything there, that Gander was normally the kind of emergency landing spot for you to wait it out and kind of finally get in. So yeah, I was like, oh, that's crazy.
2: Of course, played a huge part in the redirected flights
3: from
2: September 11th, yeah.
3: Yeah. I was learning, again, went skydiving, and I didn't realize just how often these guys dive. But my instructor, for example, the cool thing about out at Skydive Extreme is in Bicycur, but there's kind of like a dorm area where a lot of divers will live to get their like licensing and all that so that they can go and dive anywhere in the world. And they train you for these licenses there to do that. And then once you get that license, you can actually go to any skydiving outfit anywhere in the entire world. And as long as you have that license, they'll let you fly.
2: Okay.
3: So you can rent out the plane there and everything like that. But he was telling me, he was like, yeah, last year I think I dove 2,400 times. I was like,
2: what?
3: Excuse me?
2: That's like 8 times a day.
3: Yes. And that you can do that. And he actually, yesterday, I was looking and I was curious how many dives these guys were doing. And because the weather was kind of bad weather on the weekend, there was a lot of makeup dives happening. So it was a busy day for them. But he had already done 8 dives that day.
2: Wow.
3: I was like,
2: will they go sun up to sundown?
3: Yeah.
2: Well, man, it'd be cool to do a sunrise or sunset jump,
3: I know.
2: Wouldn't it?
3: I was curious, and I was going to ask them, actually, how early and how late they can go, because obviously there's rules to that. But, yeah, I was wondering. So I was like, man, that's nuts. That would be so cool.
2: Is it still a thrill for them? Or do you just get so used to that feeling when you're doing it 2,400 times a year?
3: I asked him that. He said tandem, not as much anymore, which makes perfect sense. But like the squirrel, he'll do the squirrel suits and all that kind of stuff. And those are still a thrill for him. But yeah, you kind of...
2: can't imagine, you know, every day you're jumping a dozen times and you're still like, woo!
3: It was like a mission for him post-COVID. So he was flying, he went to Australia and was diving there. Like, so you full-time all year, because obviously you can't do that many dives when it's the middle of winter. But they were laughing because they were telling me that there's a lot of skydivers who will phone them and it'll be like minus 20 and they'll be like, can we dive today? And they're like, no. But they did go out on February 14th on Valentine's Day.
2: It was nice enough.
3: Plus 10.
2: Wow.
3: I said they dove. And I was like, man, that is still cold. Because even yesterday, it was 21 on the ground. And when we got up to 13,000 feet, it was frickin' cold up there.
2: Oh,
3: right?
2: That,
3: so, yeah.
2: I also feel like there needs to be a different term other than dive to differentiate between like diving underwater. Because you've said dive so many times.
3: True.
2: He's done this many dives. He can dive in Australia. And I'm...
3: Mm-hmm.
2: Like jump,
3: right.
2: Maybe?
3: Jump. Yeah, I'm sure that that's like, the more technical terms. I'm just saying dive.
2: I'm a diver.
3: Skydiving.
2: Sea or sky?
3: That's too many syllables.
2: What medium do you prefer to dive in?
3: It's like golfing, right? Disc golf. You have to specify
2: I'm a golfer.
3: I'm a golfer.
2: Professional golfer.
3: A disc golfer?

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16: Rumors spreading around. 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Right there,
17: 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They got a lot of nice girls.

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2: Yay!
3: This fall, Alberta students will have a lot more to look forward to when they head back to school. 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

September 20th. Canadians will once again run, walk, and come together in the name of Terry Fox and his Marathon of Hope. Here's Bryan Adams' tribute to the Canadian icon, The Ballad of Terry Fox. 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

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And this one's for the silence and the questions that it brings.

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Let's turn this bad boy on. 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

September 20th. Canadians will once again run, walk, and come together in the name of Terry Fox and his Marathon of Hope. Here's Bryan Adams' tribute to the Canadian icon, The Ballad of Terry Fox. 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
1: Why are there so many videos of the machine raging against humanity lately? I'm talking about humanoid robots seemingly attacking people. At least attempting. It's only been a handful on my timeline, but that still adds up to a lot. And I assume that one day, the robots will rise up against their creator captors. I just thought it would take longer than this. I do understand, technology's tough, especially when industries are getting downsized and AI is being jammed into the information pipeline at every turn. But what I don't get is how much struggle it's taking to stop these clankers from freaking out in these videos. In one of them, it looks like, you know, a tech guy, somebody's working quietly near to a robo dude, and the bot just starts flipping out. Nothing's even happening. It just starts winding up a punch. And then suddenly there are three people trying to subdue and wrestle this malfunctioning machine down to the ground. Did no one watch cartoons growing up? Seriously, how are you going to design a robot without also adding a big remote control with an antenna and a singular big red button in the middle, you know, that shuts the robot off? These people are supposed to be smart.
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Halloween is crazy because what do you mean you're going as the President's Choice Health Chatbot advertisement drone show spelling out search queries about insomnia from the sky above Toronto at 11 p.m. on a weeknight? 6 weeks out and I still have no idea what I'm going to do for a costume or a party, so honestly, that idea might be the one. I just need to essentially engineer a wearable giant light bright board, and then I think I've got it figured out. Cruise.

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1: So great. The space wars may have just begun. They make for great movies, I don't know about real life. And I'm sure all will end well, with the U.S. military making a public announcement that weapons have now been deployed to space. Though they didn't get into the specifics much. Just that active, on-orbit weapons are up there and can be used for defensive or offensive purposes and to affect adversary capabilities. Well, not if we sneak up on them with a Canada arm.

0: holding a giant space Bowie knife, though. Got him. It's been a badly kept secret that space weapons programs are in development in the US, China, and Russia, at least, which makes their reaction statements rich. Russia just said space must be free of any weapon, which sounds like what a country who wants only their own weapons in space would say. Meanwhile, China responded with a warning against turning space into a battlefield or kicking off an arms race up there. This is like a James Bond plot thread from the 1970s playing out in real time, but with an orange Austin Powers level villain controlling the buttons.
1: Cruise.

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0: A plan to drone drop Kinder eggs filled with cannabis into the men's maximum security prison, Edmonton Institution, was stopped, thwarted by police. And that's not all. The search of a vehicle containing the tools of the operation actually went down early last year, but it took until now for people to be formally charged with this conspiracy, the vehicle search, which was a rental that was driven up to the prison, by the way. I don't know what kind of plan there was for that, but they uncovered within 328 grams of meth, 180 grams of cannabis resin packed into the little plastic pods that come in Kinder eggs, two drones, and several cell phones. The drug value of the bust was up over $300,000. This is a whole operation, and likely only a specific branch of it, really. But still, I can't help but picture hardened drug trade criminals surrounded by contraband, dangerous good, weapons, a cigarette smoking in an ashtray, and all the foil wrappers and little toys from the Kinder eggs covering every surface, you know, trying to be intimidating with a little melty chocolate on them.
1: Hey there. Sorry for dropping in. Was it cool? It felt really cool.
2: Yeah, it's pretty cool.
1: 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What went wrong?
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1: Josh Hartnett is screeching people in. How dare you, sir? Netflix is promoting their upcoming Be Afraid of the Sea TV series called Below by embracing Newfoundlander custom, as that's where the show takes place, apparently. And they're treating a bunch of influencers to a big promotional stunt scavenger hunt or something like that. Really, what I keyed in on is the fact that he's holding up a cod and he's getting people to kiss it. He's from St. Paul, Minnesota. So I'll give him this. He knows about the winter, but he's not brined in the salt of the Maritime Sea. Neither am I. I'm from Alberta. But our culture is not a costume, sir. I'm just kidding. It's not that serious, especially the fish kissing part. I feel the whole point of that tradition is to have a story to tell, and now people do. And Josh Hartnett just happens to be a part of it.
2: Cruise.

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1: Well, it's not Valentine's Day, so why are we getting so much love? Canada, the first country to get invited to become an associate member of the European Union. Whatever that means. I feel like it's kind of like someone being an executive producer. Doesn't seem to mean much. No one knows what they do, but their name is in the credits and it sounds super important. I've already seen the distracted boyfriend meme with Canada looking to the EU and America looking upset about it. Pushed into the arms of another continent. I've read that it might mean we can travel to the EU without a passport. Okay, I mean, but I already have one, and it would probably be a really good idea to bring it anyway. Not really selling me on it. The other possibility, that sounds better, is being able to work there without a ridiculously difficult visa situation. That seems a lot more likely and valuable, but I don't know. Still just sounds weird to me. England isn't even in the EU, and now we might be? Sort of? I mean, that's if Marlena doesn't sell us to the United States first.
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1: Mission Control, we're locked in and ready to go. 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Everybody get your hands up. Check it out. Oh, oh, yeah, yeah.
2: Oh, well, anyway, that's the first time that's ever happened to me. I swear.
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1: Science has given us a bold new innovation, the mosquito toilet. And, you know, while it may be hard to wrap your head around, it's all there in the name. It's in an effort to screen mosquito waste for any evidence of viruses. It already has yielded results. In turn, they study those viruses, and generally, the idea is to be able to determine how to stop the spread of disease a little bit better. Researchers developed a 3D printed device. I mean, it's basically like a little tiny funnel is what they've put together, but a device that collects those skeeter droppings. It's important work. And I'll tell you, that is not what I thought about when I heard the words mosquito toilet. I think about the outhouse by the campsite in August, light on inside all night long, and one window that's cracked open without a screen. And it's 1 week after a big rain, and you got to go to the bathroom just after sunset. That's a mosquito toilet. And I'll hold it in. Thanks.
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it cause I'm counting no A's. 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Nah, you shouldn't be scared. I'm good at repairs and I'm under each snare. Intangible, bet you didn't think so. I command.

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2: Hey, what's up with Theory of a Dead Man?
0: Barricade. Theory of a Dead Man. Barricade on Cruise.

Welcome to the party, pal. Manitoba's joining us. One of us. One of us. It's Steve with you. It's Cruise Afternoons. The Prairie provinces are now all in sync. Well, at least in the sense that they're putting clock changes in the past. Saskatchewan was way ahead of the game. They ditched the daylight saving time changes back in...

0: 1966. Alberta got on board much more recently, and now Manitoba is making daylight time permanent time. 72,000 people voted. It was an official online survey. 90% of responses said, "Leave my clocks alone." 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There's your official reminder. And I love a reminder to do absolutely nothing. It's my favorite kind, in fact.
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1: I've got a spoiler-free Steve review for you for Resident Evil, the brand new movie, a whole new take. After having watched and been a bit blown away by Zach Cregger's previous movies, Barbarian and Weapons, you know, I felt like this was going to hit different, and it did. I knew that this next big project being Resident Evil meant absolutely a different take on the video games than we've seen on the big screen before. We've seen a lot of crap. Let's be honest. The original run of so many different Resident Evil movies just started to not make any sense anymore at all. And don't get me wrong, I still enjoy watching them, but they're not masterpieces. And then they put out the Return to Raccoon City reboot movie. Enjoyable in certain ways. Didn't quite land it, though. This one is a different thing, but I feel like it works so well. So after seeing it, this Resident Evil doesn't feel like it stacks in neatly as the third movie in a sort of loose trilogy as another fully Zach Cregger movie, but it does feel like Resident Evil. It really does. It's fun, gross, scary, and at a couple times, absolutely hilarious. It feels like watching somebody play through a brand new standalone Resident Evil game, like a short one. And it's going to make so much money. If you're curious, I would absolutely recommend going and check it out.
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0: Cruz.
1: Eckler, I ran into a swarm of aphids yesterday.
2: Oh, they are crazy,
1: oh,
2: hey?
1: Oh, my God. Like, 50 of them got down my shirt, and I was finding them all. Like, I didn't really, at first, you know, like you get itchy, but I'm riding, and I'm like, oh, God, and they're in my eye and everything, and then I get home, and I'm like, oh, and they're just, like, everywhere, these little stupid, ew, they're disgusting.
2: The same thing happened to McKenna when we were walking the other night, but we weren't moving that fast.
1: Oh, she's got big jobs. She's got some space for him down there. That's good.
2: We weren't moving as fast as you were, though, so she didn't scoop quite as many up. Scooped a few.
1: So disgusting. And then the worst thing about those is then I get like phantom, like I get terrified that they're on me because they're so small that like I'll get an itch and I'm like, oh my God. And all day I was just like scratching and I had a shower and I still was like envisioning they were still, ugh. I was just like,
2: they probably are still in your hair and stuff.
1: I'm sure they still are, Beckler. There's lots in there.
2: We were walking just as the sun was setting so you could see the clouds of them because of the angle that the sun was coming in.
1: Awful.
2: And it was,
1: it's disgusting.
2: Crazy. Like, millions might not be an exaggeration.
1: No. Like, I might hate them more than mosquitoes.
2: Really? Well, lucky for you, we've got both right now. I got chewed by mosquitoes at football last night. I'm like, it's the second half of September.
1: That's crazy. I don't know why they're still here.
2: They're small,
1: yeah,
2: but they're still biting.
1: Ugh. But at least, like, mosquitoes, I can see them and smack them, whereas those aphids, again, are just, like, in my head. Like, they get psychologically, I'm starting to itch even thinking about them right now.
2: Yeah.
1: I was looking into why they're so insane right now, and of course, fall is when they come to be, but the mating, like, ritual with those things is a bit crazy. I don't know if you know how they work.
2: No.
1: So they mate asexually, for the most part, during the summer, and it's crazy because a female will be born with embryos already inside of her. So the minute she's born, then she can birth others without
2: mating. So the turnover is very quick, hey?
1: They're like actual Russian nesting dolls, but in real life, which is terrifying. But then in the fall, the conditions get even more favorable for the males to actually grow wings. And then they also mate sexually. And that's why they're all over the place because the flying ones are now all around. So they're kind of hanging out.
2: So they're having offspring.
1: Yeah.
2: The other ones are having offspring.
1: And
2: just
1: it
2: quick
1: takes
2: gestation period.
1: 5 to 7 days. And then they just do it again. So they're just freaking repopulating and getting in my chest. Wife's junk.
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0: Taylor and Shauna on Cruise.
1: Got a message from friend of the show, Ken. Ken said, I've been meaning to send you this door noise.
2: Okay.
1: It's the opening and closing of my workplace washroom door. If you're new to the show, we are collecting the squeakiest doors that we can find.
2: Yes, we are.
1: So here's the one from Ken's bathroom.
2: Very
1: Ken's
2: serious
1: work.
2: Stuff here. Yeah. Yep, good. Wow.
1: It's backfiring.
2: That is amazing.
1: This is a whole new genre of squeaky door.
2: Yeah, that's like gunshot.
1: Yeah,
2: door.
1: That's right. Blah, blah, blah.
2: Yeah, good.
1: I was expecting a loud squeak.
2: I know.
1: Most of the ones that have been submitted so far.
2: That's hilarious.
1: No, that's very, very exciting. That's new. It sounds wooden.
2: It does. Yeah, it sounds like there's a lot of things going on there that need to be addressed. So maybe we should fix that door.
1: Yeah, put a little grease in there, at
2: Although,
1: very least.
2: We told them not to fix the doors around here that make squeaks because they make us giggle. So actually, maybe not, you know?
1: And we'll take your squeaky door if you got a squeaky door you come across.
2: Always looking
1: Send
2: for a squeaky
1: way.
2: Door.
1: Tell us a bit about the
2: please
1: door,
2: do.
1: Too.
2: Like, yeah.
1: Personify that door.
2: Yeah, please.
1: Let's hear Ken's once more. Ken's machine gun of a bathroom door. Yeah.
2: Machine gun Kenny.
1: I'll use the washroom at work.
2: Oh, my.
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0: Beckler and Shauna on Cruise.
1: Don't ask me how, but I came across the world record for chugging a beer.
2: Oh, sweet. I didn't know there was a world record for that.
1: Well, I guess Guinness World Records used to keep track of chug records, but then they stopped, I think, in the 70s so as not to encourage overconsumption.
2: I see. Right? Yeah, that's fair.
1: But there are some other, like, outlets who have taken up the task of tracking chug records.
2: Good.
1: How's your chug, Shauna?
2: Terrible.
1: You're not a good chugger?
2: Not a good chugger.
1: No?
2: No, I had a decent chug. Not even a decent chug. I used to be able to do it. Uh-huh. Now I can't even, like...
1: Can't even get it in
2: yet? I can't even drive it in. Like, I have a friend who is our friend, actually, who's an award-winning chugger. And watching her go is unbelievable.
1: Like, she's won contests and stuff?
2: Well, she hasn't, I don't think... actually, maybe she did win
1: one. What award did she win?
2: Just to chug right up on... But, yeah, she's actually in my band. And the one time I made her chug up on stage... at one of our gigs, because I was like, everyone, you have to show the world your gift.
1: Right. So, share this.
2: So she did, and it's unbelievable. It's like one gulp, it's gone. It's just like, that's it.
1: Wow.
2: Yeah.
1: Okay.
2: Mm-hmm.
1: Well, according to what I found, the record, and this was for, I think, a liter, full liter of beer, was Stephen Petrosino in 1977. He chugged a liter of beer in 1.3 seconds.
2: Holy crap.
1: Which is insane.
2: That's insane.
1: But I don't have a liter here, Shauna. What I do have are pint glasses and some non-alcoholic beers.
2: Yep.
1: Shall we chug? Shall we see?
2: I'm not going to lie. Like, a non-alc beer at 8:16 a.m. is not overly what I feel like.
1: Well, a chug at 8:16 a.m. is not really what I feel
2: but
1: that is the...
2: Just here we go.
1: Parameters in which we operate here, eh? Okay. This is
2: also,
1: Budweiser.
2: Also, we're not supposed to have liquids in the studio, but we always don't listen to that rule.
1: Okay. Yours is mostly head.
2: I just didn't even look. Well, that is, oh my God, that's okay. Straight head.
1: I might have to go first.
2: Yeah, you're going to have
1: for that head to settle down.
2: My God.
1: Do you have a stopwatch handy?
2: Yeah. There we go.
1: So this is only, that's not a full pint, is it? That's only a can.
2: No, it's 12 ounce.
1: We're on a third can here, so we can toss a little more in there.
2: So you want to do a full mic? Okay.
1: Well, yeah. Okay.
2: I'm a straight head. You know what? I'm just going to do it.
1: That's all head.
2: For God's sake, Shauna.
1: Okay. Let's see. I'm going to take my headphones off for this. All right.
2: Okay.
1: It's going to have to open the throat.
2: Do you want me to, like, down you? Like, well, 3, 2, 1, go?
1: Yeah,
2: or
1: start her as soon as the lips touch the glass, okay?
2: Okay. Ready?
1: Yeah.
2: 3, 2, 1, go. Oh, wow. That's gone. That's gone. That was 3.7 seconds.
1: Oh, man.
2: Okay.
1: Well, I'm going to have to play a bit of music while I wait for that head to go down.
2: You know what? I think, you know what my version of chugging is? This is how you really went over a chugger. I've got my chugging shirt on here. See this AC/DC shirt that I brought over?
1: Uh-huh.
2: So that's what you
1: do. That's a chugging shirt.
2: You take this, all right? I'm going to chug it, and then you pour the rest over your head and you go, whoo! Whoo! That's, so you want me to do that? Hold on. Here we go.
1: Get it in ya. Oh, the AC/DC shirt? Give the dog a bone? Oh.
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2: This is kind of a different one, but a fun one. Tons of foods are named after people, and some of them we know of, like sandwich, everybody knows, is named after the Earl of Sandwich, mm-hmm. right? But some of them you don't, and I always love doing deeper dives into some of the ones that maybe you don't realize are named after people. One of them being the Cobb salad.
3: Who's Cobb?
2: Well, his name is Robert Howard Cobb, but he was actually the owner and chef. He kind of did both at the Hollywood Brown Derby restaurant. And the legend is that he hadn't eaten until near midnight. And so he went into the kitchen when he was starving, and then he just threw a bunch of leftovers that were in the kitchen together. He made this thing called the Cobb salad. And then a bunch of people were like, oh, that actually looks kind of good. Tried it and were all like, yeah, that's lovely. Let's put it on the menu. Cobb salad became famous because of Robert Howard Cobb.
3: And his play of desperation late at night.
2: Exactly.
3: Hey?
2: And a lot of the dishes actually come that way. Nachos was the same thing. It was basically somebody wanted a food and it was late night and they were like, this is all we have is these chips. Let's fry these up real quick and then these random things, toss them on, serve it. And then that's how we got nachos.
3: I can see that, trying to use up ingredients before they go bad. That sort of thing. Yeah.
2: Tons of them are come that way. Another one I didn't realize though is beef carpaccio. Do you know what that is, Beckler?
3: I don't think I do.
2: It's like raw beef. It's delightful. I love it. It's cured kind of with just a vinaigrette or vinegar or whatever, and it's on most nice place menus, basically beef carpaccio, and I've had it tons, and I always thought it was just kind of a fancy Italian name for this, and I never realized it too is named after someone. This one is a bit of a journey though. So Giuseppe Cipriani, he was the founder of Harry's Bar in Venice, and he originally prepared this dish for a countess at the time, Countess Malianani Mazzanigo.
3: These are very Italian names.
2: I'm making them all up and I'm saying them all wrong, I'm sorry, but anyway, we're getting to the point. But he learned that doctors told her she needed to only eat raw meat. So this countess, of course, comes to the restaurant and he's like, well, I want to prepare something nice for you. So he did, but he named it Carpaccio after Vittore Carpaccio, who's a Venetian painter, and he used a lot of red and white tones. And of course, raw beef is red and white, and that's really what Carpaccio looks like. It's very red and white with the marbling, and so he named it inspired by this beautiful painter, and I guess the painter at the time had an exhibit nearby, and he was like, okay, I'm going to name this dish after
3: him. Jeez, the culture.
2: The beautiful culture around this place, hey? We don't have stuff like that, all right? We call it beef, huh?
3: Get it in you.
2: Give me some beef and drive it in you.
1: Etymology with Shauna.
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1: We've been talking lately about my wrist issues, getting them sorted out, but they are not working like functional wrists at this moment. But
2: she ain't got good wrists.
1: She ain't got good wrists over her. That reminded me, though, of a very lovely commercial about wrists. Do you remember this one, Beckler? It's just... So that's fire.
3: Hey, Sally. Taking a break?
4: My wrists are on fire.
3: Have you tried this? Will it work?
1: And then that's aspirin right there.
2: It was aspirin. I couldn't remember what the product was. If it was Rub A535
1: that's
2: or...
1: That's what's funny, too. That's not what's... It's just my wrists are on fire. Every single time you hear that, it's just like, yep, my wrists are on fire. So anyway, one more
2: Such
1: time
2: a good
1: here.
2: Commercial.
1: I know. It's just here. Even just the visual, you don't need it. You just need that sound of the fire.
2: I couldn't remember her name
3: hey,
2: either.
3: Sally, taking a break?
4: My wrists are on fire.
2: That actress slayed that line. She delivered it so well.
1: My God, man.
2: For it to stick with us all these years later.
1: And it has. Like, yeah. What is it about that commercial? And everyone, if you say, my wrists are on fire, everybody is going to know that commercial.
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0: Eckler and Shauna on Cruise.
1: Yesterday, you were talking about your friend who's having a 40th birthday and is going to have like a carnival theme?
2: Yeah, like big bouncy castle for adults, which is just phenomenal. And then like a cotton candy machine and that kind of stuff. Yeah, yeah.
1: And you talked about potentially
2: bringing a mime. That's what I would like. I'm going to hire a mime for the party. Yeah, I think everybody would enjoy that.
1: We got this message from friend of the show, Jamie, after you had talked about this. And she said, oh my God, bounce houses at adult parties are so much fun. My friend had her bachelorette party and the maid of honor ran a rental company.
2: Yeah.
1: So we had three bounce houses at the party.
2: Oh my God.
1: We actually ended up sleeping in them overnight. There were male strippers, and after they got redressed, they actually joined us in the bounce houses. It was so much fun.
2: Bounce houses, am I right? That's fun. That's fun.
1: Yeah.
2: I need to experience more bounce castles as an adult, I think. I don't think I've been in one. I've been in like the kids ones when the kids are like, come and play with me. And I'm like, oh God, I'm going to die in here.
1: But not where you could actually.
2: But not one where I could have a little room and get a little jumpy in there, you know, really take it for a rip.
1: Jamie said, we didn't have them for this party, but you can actually get bounce houses that have giant inflatable penises. And she sent me a photo.
2: Okay.
1: And it kind of looks like, it almost looks like a penis obstacle course.
2: Oh, fun. Do you get donged by it? Like you got to run around and dung, dung, dung, you know, and then like knock you over?
1: Well, when she was describing it to me, I was like, is this like American giant gladiators, wieners, but with giant wieners?
2: Yeah. And
1: not, it's more of like, how do I describe this?
2: I picture
1: this?
2: Them like growing from the bottom of the bounce castle and then you have to run around them, right? Then you hit it the wrong way and then you just get like donked in and like getting dummied by these giant wieners. Yeah, that sounds fun.
1: The photo she sent me, there are different sizes and different colors. So a very diverse sampling of penises.
2: Perfect. You got to have as many as you know.
1: Yeah.
2: They come in all shapes and sizes, so.
1: I don't think I need McKenna going to a male stripper penis bouncy house.
2: Now that I know about this, 100% this is happening.
1: You're getting the penises, are you?
2: Yeah, I'm going to do it, and we're going to have a party, okay? Girls only, I guess. Yeah, you guys can just watch. Just motorboat it over, but.
0: Cruise FM.

0: Thank you. Thanks for playing. Thank you.
1: Beckler and Shauna on Cruise.
2: My wife McKenna has to get a pap smear this week.
3: Oh, that's too bad.
2: Yeah.
3: Yeah.
2: Smear that pap.
3: Mm-hmm. So it's always a nasty term for that.
2: It is. I'm glad that she's, you know,
3: yeah, of course,
2: screened,
3: getting
2: taking it seriously
3: out.
2: For
3: very
2: sure.
3: Important. But, I have to get one soon too. Actually, I'm going to pap my smear.
2: Smear
3: my pap.
2: Smear the pap.
3: Smear it. What's a pap?
2: It's a great question. I don't know. I really don't know.
3: Yeah.
2: But I was hitting her with some nicknames.
3: Okay, as you do.
2: Ahead of this, right?
3: Uh-huh.
2: Pap Warner.
3: Pappy Gilmore.
2: Pappy Gilmore, of course.
3: Pappy Van Winkle.
2: The guitarist from the Foo Fighters' name is Pat Smear.
3: Okay,
2: that's
3: so
2: just too close. I'm going to skate past that one.
3: I was going to bring that up. I was like, the fact that his name is Pat Smear, somebody had to know, okay?
2: Did that test not exist when he was named?
3: No, I'm pretty sure it did. I'm just like, his mom was like, I'm really into these Pap Smears, okay? So I'm going to name my kid after this. Before it came out clear, she's like, hey, good. Pat Smear it is.
2: Charlie Paplin.
3: Oh, that's Aroldis Papman.
2: Aroldis Papman, the Papal insignia.
3: Papton America.
2: Papton Crunch.
3: Papton Obvious.
2: A nice cold soda pap.
3: She's a Pepe's artist.
2: Papular Mechanics, or perhaps Papular Mechanics for kids.
3: She's going to Papplebee's for Pappy Hour, of course, right?
2: Jonathan Papelbon.
3: They should go, actually, they should get along with Pappy Hour should be the thing,
2: so
3: right?
2: You get your smear.
3: You get a cocktail
2: free pappy.
3: At the same time.
2: Free papitizer there.
3: Papa John's for some pepperoni pizza as well, and a dark pap. It's a whole combo. That should be happy hour. That's happy hour.
2: The only other one I had that I really liked was Britney Smears, but...
3: Papa bottom jeans in games with the smear.

0: to know you.
1: Beckler and Shauna on Cruise.
2: Hanging out with some friends on the weekend, and they were talking about how their son had his first year of school band.
3: Oh, that's always fun.
2: Lots of fun.
3: Yeah.
2: And he had chosen as his instrument the euphonium. And I was like, the lady killer, hey? That's
3: strange choice.
2: The euphonium.
3: Was it the only one left? And also, why do they even have a euphonium?
2: Well, I was going to ask you about this, Shauna, because you played in orchestras. Uh-huh. You're way more familiar with that type of music than I am.
3: Yeah, it's
2: How
3: like,
2: would you describe the
3: it's
2: euphonium?
3: It's a tuba. It's like a tuba. It's in the same freaking why? But no one uses the euphonium. Everybody has the tuba. Why do they get it at a discount, like it was just being sold off?
2: I remember our school band had a euphonium too. It seems to be an instrument that you mostly play in high school band.
3: Huh. Again, probably because it was being sold off by a real orchestra and was like, nobody plays this anymore, so give it to the schools. Weird.
2: Yeah, but okay. It's wide open. You could become one of the great euphonists of all time.
3: You could.
2: You could become a Stephen Mead. You could become a Lyndon Baglin. You know, the great euphonists that we all celebrate.
3: Are those actual euphonists?
2: Oh, yeah, the greats. The
3: what
2: all-time greats.
3: What about flugelhorn? A flugelhorn is just along the same family as the euphonium and tuba. So you could flugelhorn it, too, if you'd like to.
2: I don't.
3: I think I'd prefer the flugelhorn over the euphonium, really.
2: More fun to say. Euphonium doesn't sound like an instrument. It sounds like an element on the periodic table.
3: It does. I guess that, it sounds a little more regal than tuba. So there you go, too.
2: Going to hit you with two ounces of euphonium.
3: Either way, it has the big fart thing that you have to put your mouth over, so you always get that sick lip thing that goes on.
2: I have some euphonium here for you.
3: Oh, please, great. That was very farty. It's good.

0: This guy's laying it down.
1: I was going to say, he's actually a good euphonium player, which...
0: Here's someone covering Creep by Radiohead. That's the other thing, is like, you're not going to be able to play a lot of contemporary music on your euphonium.
1: No. That guy can, though. There you go. Wow.
0: How about it?
1: That is a lady killer, if I've ever heard one right there.
0: Man.
1: Panties are dropping. Right now, through the radio.
0: Please. Put the euphonium away.
1: Put your panties back on, my God.
0: The other thing is, like...
1: I can hear his lips turning red, and that's the most embarrassing part.
0: Is in his head?
1: When you... Like, that's the worst part about that instrument. I used to play the French horn, which isn't much better, really. And you get that, like, that awkward, like, red thing around your lips. It looks like you put lipstick up all above there, and then you... That's really hot, too. All the panties are like, come
0: it's
1: here,
0: also,
1: red lips.
0: It's big enough that you're going to be getting a ride to school, too, right? Yep. Like, you're not going to be able to carry your euphonium all the way to school, so...
1: Although you can. There's, like, you can't. It's just a lot.
0: A little cart?
1: Well, they have ones with straps. They actually do have...
0: Oh, backpack euphonium.
1: Okay, but this is actually really funny. Back at the bar the other day, two cellists came in with cellos on their backs to the bar.
0: That's a big one too, hey?
1: And there were two super hot girls, though, with cellos. And I'm like, oh, damn, that's a new look. But both of them come and they have the cellos on the back and they sit down at the bar. And I was like, that too impressive. So you can make anything sexy if
0: cello's
1: you have the right
0: gear.
1: Cello's
0: a pretty hot
1: instrument. Okay.
0: Euphonium?
1: Boom, boom, boom, boom. And when you don't know how to play it well, it does not sound as hot as this, so...
0: Yeah. Well, anyway, I think he's planning to switch instruments next year.
1: Well, especially if he's listening to this. I'm so sorry. Panties are dropping. It's
0: true. Apologies to the euphonists. Very sexy instrument.
1: Mm-hmm. The
0: very sexy.
1: Horns, too.
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2: Here.
1: More classrooms?
2: Here.
1: More supports?
2: Here.
1: Okay, let's begin.
2: Yay!
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1: I somehow wound up following some dude who intentionally decided to gain 100 pounds just to show what it does to your body, Beckler.
2: Body.
1: I don't even know how. Like, I was scrolling through Instagram and I popped up on his thing and it's like, yeah, I'm losing the weight again. So I guess within the year, he intentionally gained 100 pounds.
2: Holy crap.
1: Which is absolutely insane. Like, he was just going and dummying as much fast food and crappy food as he possibly could to gain this weight.
2: That'd be as tough as losing it, wouldn't it?
1: Oh, my, it's...
2: To put 100 pounds on?
1: Yeah, I guess
2: maybe
1: so.
2: Maybe tougher, I don't know.
1: Yeah, he was like just ill all the time, just trying to hammer as much food in as he could.
2: And is he going to lose it now?
1: And now he's already lost it. I think he's already lost like 60 pounds back or whatever.
2: I've seen like trainers do that. To try to, like, you know, get attention online and, you know, show that their methods work.
1: Clearly that's what he was doing. It's just horrifying to watch, though. I'm just like, oh my God. But I guess he was like,
2: Christian Baling himself?
1: Seriously. Yeah, well, did Christian Bale gain the weight?
2: He did both, I think. He's okay. Gone both directions. He's one of those guys that will transform his body for a role.
1: Of course he will. He's intense. He's intense. That's what he does. But then it reminded me of something that you told me a while back, and I was laughing about that. Didn't you have two friends who intentionally gained gut furs? Just for fun one summer?
2: Yeah.
1: Just wanted to get some massive beer guts as a joke.
2: Yeah,
1: okay.
2: They called themselves Team Garrelson.
1: That is
2: two guys.
1: Unhinged behavior.
2: They both got heavy. And then they were always just in their gitch, like all summer, just with their bellies hanging out.
1: Just to be like Randy from Trailer Park Boys, or so, that was their look.
2: Yeah, and they partied so hard that year,
1: too.
2: That
1: is crazy.
2: Yeah.
1: Yeah, same thing. Probably went instead of, though, just like dummying back the beers. Okay, weird thing to do.
2: Pretty funny, though, hey?
1: Did they lose the weight back?
2: Man, I haven't seen either of those guys in a long time. I don't know, because sometimes like changing your body like that can have long-term implications, right?
1: Well, that's what I was wondering. I was like, funny for the summer, and then if they never
2: then
1: could
2: struggle with it forever,
1: get back.
2: You're like, well, this started as a joke, like, when I was 19.
1: Oh no.
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1: We were talking about obsessive fan bases in sports.
2: Yeah.
1: And we mentioned that I don't think there's anything in North America quite like there is in Europe with soccer.
2: Soccer fans or football fans, yeah.
1: Yes,
2: yeah.
1: And how intense they can get.
2: Yeah.
1: Well, it's funny because this clip from a Scottish comedian came down my feed where he's talking about just that. He's talking about going to his first MLB game. It was the Cardinals and Cubs, and
2: yep.
1: He was told that it was a huge rivalry.
3: This is like your guys' is Rangers and Celtics. Oh, do you think so, eh? A lot of religious violence down at the Chicago Cubs games, is it? Go to the stadium, go through the turnstile. The first thing you see is the big merch shop. Hats, t-shirts, all that stuff. And out the front of that, you could actually buy a baseball bat.

0: don't know if any of you have been to a football game in this country recently. There's certainly no handing out offensive weapons on the way in. We're not even allowed to take a pie into the stands in this country. Go eat your pie in the car park like a homeless person. Because they used to let us take the pie into the stands, but we've proved time and time again in this country that we can't be trusted. Next big surprise as well, the whole car journey there, this is getting sold to me as this bitter rivalry with all this history. And then we get to the stadium, go in, take our seats, it's all mixed fans. I know, that's a bear pit, right, you know? They couldn't believe it when I told them we don't do mixed fans over here. They should have seen them when I told them how it actually works. You know, I was like, so one set of fans gets brought out of one train station by the police. And they're all surrounded by wee horses. The natural enemy of the football casual.
1: I thought that was so funny. Like, what
2: God.
1: A contrast.
2: Yeah,
1: eh?
2: That
1: like,
2: is very different.
1: I know there are some soccer stadiums where you're not allowed to wear a belt.
2: Yeah.
1: They'll take your belt because they'll be used as weapons.
2: It's just crazy,
1: like,
2: man.
1: The fans, they don't sit together.
2: Nope.
1: They're separated by the police. So.
2: And it's true. I forgot. It's literally religious rivalries, which is like,
1: yeah,
2: that's how wars
1: going
2: start.
1: Back hundreds
2: so,
1: of years. So,
2: yeah.
1: Little different.
2: Little different.
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this September 20th. Canadians will once again run, walk, and come together in the name of Terry Fox and his Marathon of Hope. Here's Bryan Adams' tribute to the Canadian icon, The Ballad of Terry Fox. New music on Cruise.

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1: Lately, McKenna's been watching some TikToks after I turn out the lights for bed.
2: With the sound on?
1: Yeah. Mm. It's honestly not my favorite because
2: Cliff will do that sometimes. He'll wake up in the morning though, like while I'm still trying to sleep, and then put TikTok like what, and I'm like
1: starting to get to work
2: and wake me up, right? And I'm just like, what are you doing? Like,
1: well, I mean, I go to bed pretty early, right? Sometimes she's not quite ready for bed, so I can appreciate that, but I don't love it because, like you said, the sound is on. I can still kind of hear it.
2: Put headphones in.
1: Yeah,
2: it's like Cliff. I was like, put headphones in.
1: Well, even then, she laughs so hard that she shakes the bed. So I'm like. Can you not? You're shaking the whole bed.
2: To be fair, Cliff will laugh hysterically, as you know. Like, he has this audible laugh at everything. I get it. Yeah.
1: But she was watching some news blooper compilations last night, and I heard very faintly from my side of the bed, I heard...
3: Check your panties.
2: Oh, my God, yeah.
1: That was one of them. And I realized that we have really neglected our responsibilities
2: to tell people
1: on that file.
2: Check our panties.
1: When is the last time that we
3: check your panties?
2: That's been a long time.
1: It's been way too long.
2: Yeah,
1: I would hate to know the state of the panties in this city since we haven't been.
2: They got
1: to
2: be raggedy. Hand panties. Raggedy panties. Ass panties.
3: Check your panties.
1: Check them.
2: Check them, guys.
1: Clean them up. Get them clean.
2: Get some fixed ones. New ones if you need. Yep.
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0: Beckler and Shauna on Cruise.
1: I have a bit of a can't look cool doing for you, Beckler.
2: Okay.
1: I saw a guy yesterday, and he was rigged up with one of those waist belts that is attached to his dog's leash, right?
2: Okay.
1: One of them hands-free leash things.
2: And that's the can't look cool?
1: No, he was doing it with a very small dog. So it was... Now, I understand the whole hands-free leash thing. Lots of people have those waist leash things now where then you don't use your hands, right? You just walk around with this thing on your waist.
2: Yeah.
1: If you have a big dog, I kind of understand it, especially if you want a little extra weight in case the dog's about to take off, that kind of thing. Get that. Or maybe you're going on a long run with your dog. Get it. With a tiny little chihuahua-type dog like that, I don't know if we need the waist belt leash thing. You know what I'm saying?
2: Okay, I have to clarify because I've been running with Cooper.
1: Yeah.
2: And I hate holding his leash when I run with him. I hate it. He hates it too, right? Because arms pump, it like jiggles around in front of him.
1: Yeah, so you do the waist leash thing?
2: Well, I haven't yet, but I've been looking at the best waist leashes to run with him.
1: Okay.
2: Is he a big enough dog that I would be able to still look cool while doing it?
1: He's on the fence, Beckler. Yeah, seeing you with the big waist leash like rig, it looks kind of like you're a painter. You know what I mean? Like it looks like the rig that you almost wear when you're skydiving, and then you got it for this tiny little dog. Now, Cooper, again though, because you are running with him, I do get that because holding a leash sucks.
2: Yeah,
1: it's funny. I don't know why the visual of this man. It's like this tiny chihuahua is walking him. You know what I mean? Like you're
2: taking
1: the one
2: my guy
1: now
2: for a walk here
1: on the leash. And the dog is pulling you, and it's this tiny little chihuahua rat-looking dog. I love chihuahuas, but they are kind of radish, and he has got this whole rig.
2: Did the guy have an uncool walk, too?
1: He did have an uncool.
2: I can picture
1: it. Maybe it was just the whole visual. I'm not sure, but I just saw him, and I'm like, Kate.
2: Put it through the Lenny Kravitz test. Could Lenny Kravitz look cool walking a tiny dog on a waist leash?
1: I don't think so, Beckler.
2: No.
1: Especially with like a walk where he's really flipping his
2: that's
1: hips.
2: Exactly
1: like this
2: the
1: guy.
2: Walk
1: like,
2: I was picturing,
1: that's what
2: too.
1: He got that walk going on with this tiny little dog. I'm just like, you could probably hold that one. And with it, like you could hold the leash on your pinky and that thing's not going anywhere. You know what I mean? Like
2: I know
1: and
2: what
1: then
2: you're
1: you
2: saying,
1: can check your phone and I'm not sure.
2: Okay.
1: Okay.
2: Well, Cooper's big enough that he can really pull.
1: Yeah.
2: So
1: I'd have to see it. Okay, and I'd have to see your walk, your gait with him on that.
2: When I order this leash, I'll walk past the studio, and you can either go.
1: I was gonna say, bring him in.
2: You can give me the thumbs up or thumbs down, like Gladiator, and then I'll know.
1: Sounds good. On Monday, let's do that.
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1: Mission Control, we're locked in and ready to go. 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Oh, oh, yeah, yeah. Oh, well, anyway, that's the first time that's ever happened to me. I swear. 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

0: Cruz.
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